0: soccer merchandise items ahead of the FIFA World Cup. Superintendent Dave Eklund says they allegedly found them in a warehouse in Mississauga, Ontario.
1: We seized more than 16,000 name brand fake jerseys and flags, along with two counterfeit FIFA World Cup trophies with an estimated street value of more than $3.5 million.
0: Police are urging the public to only buy from trusted sellers and report suspected fraud. And Dua Lipa and actor Callum Turner are married. Local officials in London confirmed the couple wed Sunday at Old Marylebone Town Hall. The pair first sparked relationship rumors at the start of 2024. This is the Canadian Press. In sports, Montreal Canadiens forward Brendan Gallagher has announced he's leaving the NHL team after 14 seasons. Canada's Félix Auger-Aliassime has advanced to the French Open quarterfinals with a win today over Chile's Alejandro Tabilo. And Serena Williams is making a tennis comeback.
2: Williams has not competed since the 2022 U.S. Open.
3: It's been a long time. I've been playing tennis my whole life.
2: At the time, she did not use the word retiring, but rather evolving.
3: Be a mom and explore a different version of Serena.
2: The WTA Tour says the now 44-year-old Williams will play doubles at next week's Queen's Club Grass Court tournament, which will raise speculation she also plans to compete on the grass at Wimbledon, where Williams won 7 of her 23 Grand Slam singles titles. Sagar Magani, Washington.
0: From the Canadian Press, I'm Lisa Laporte.
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0: That was one from Nazareth, one from the heart. And before that was The Cars, Tonight She Comes. You're listening to William Carlick on Drive Home Show. Our time is 5:12, the last hour of this three-hour set for this Monday in our beautiful city right now from our studios. It's just sunny out there and it's not a cloud in the sky. And Gray Mountain is starting to look gray. And that is so nice because it's plus 17 here.
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That was Nathan Ratcliffe and the Night Sweats, still out there running. I guess the only place you'd be running in our beautiful city would be along the nice river path that we have that goes from the waterfront station all the way up towards the Hydro Dam. So I hope you get out there and enjoy this beautiful day. And make sure you take along Shone FM, because we'll keep playing the best music for you until 6 o'clock.

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4: This is Stuart Cardinal Bunnell with the Shonat M News for Monday, June 1st. Whitehorse residents experienced their first power outages of the summer season over the weekend. Late Saturday afternoon, parts of Riverdale and downtown Whitehorse experienced a power outage for over an hour. Sunday morning, those same areas experienced another outage for approximately 2 hours. In an update on social media, ATCO Electric Yukon said that the power outages were caused by squirrels entering the substation and coming into contact with energized components. ATCO says that the protective relays isolated the affected equipment to prevent further damage and protect the system. According to the Post, crews identified a damaged isolator during the assessment. As a result, ATCO is bypassing the isolator to ensure that the affected areas continue to have power. The Post said that ATCO would develop a full repair plan for the affected substation on Monday. Watson Lake RCMP says that it issued 46 speeding tickets during Canada Road Safety Week this year. In a media release, police say that enforcement efforts between May 12th and 19th resulted in 6 criminal code charges for impaired driving, 3 roadside suspensions related to alcohol and/or drug impairment, 61 summary offense tickets or warnings for aggressive driving, and 8 summary offense tickets or warnings for seatbelt violations. According to the release, aggressive driving remains a significant concern in Watson Lake. One ticket included a driver stopped traveling at 114 kilometers per hour on the Alaska Highway, where the posted speed limit was 50 kilometers per hour. In the release, police remind drivers to obey speed limits at all times, remain sober and attentive, and ensure that every occupant of a vehicle is wearing a seatbelt. Police also reminded drivers that aggressive and distracted driving significantly increase the risk of serious injury or death. Whitehorse RCMP have announced their 2026-27 policing priorities, shaped by input from the community, local leaders, governments, and stakeholders. The priorities reflect the community's needs and concerns, with public input playing a crucial role in guiding policing efforts. According to a media release, police have 3 priorities this year. The first priority is traffic and impaired driving enforcement, targeting impaired driving and unsafe driving behaviors through enforcement and education to enhance public safety. The second priority is visibility and community engagement, boosting police presence and engagement with the public, including First Nations and community partners, to build trust and improve communication. And the third priority is property crime reduction, addressing property crime through intelligence-led policing, enforcement, and prevention initiatives. Officer in charge of Whitehorse Detachment, Inspector Marie-Eve McKenzie-Plant, said that priorities were informed by survey feedback, engagement with community groups, and one-on-one conversations with residents. She says that community perspectives play a direct role in guiding policing efforts and strengthening community safety. This marks the 6th consecutive year that the detachment has used a survey to gather input on local policing priorities. The previous priorities were illicit substances, property crime, and traffic enforcement. That's the Shonat M News for Monday, June 1st. 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

That was Barney Bentall and the Legendary Hearts. And that was something to live for all you listeners out there enjoying this beautiful weather wherever you are. I hope you're enjoying the songs I'm playing on your behalf. So stick with it until 6 o'clock. More coming your way.

0: That was Casey and the Sunshine Band. Please don't go. Yes, please don't go. We still got another 15 minutes with your host, William Kerlick, on Shone FM. And we have nothing but good music coming your way within that 15 minutes. We also heard from Brand Van 3000, Drinking in LA.
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That's Tom Corcoran, the untouchable one. Just thinking back about a year ago, they were playing live in our own Tokini Arena. And that was some performance by such a good classic Canadian group. We also heard from Jimmy Barnes, no second prize. It's too bad we don't have prizes here, but you, the listener, are all winners as far as I'm concerned. So don't let go until 6 o'clock.

That was rockin' Rick Ocasek from The Cars doing Don't Let Go, taking us closer to the top of the hour, which is 5:55 right now, with your host William Carlick on a Drive Home Show. And I'm looking out down 2nd Avenue and the traffic is going pretty steady. It's not backing up anymore, so I guess we went over our rush hour. And the sun is shining so beautiful out there. I'm just 1 foot out the door already. And it's plus 18, so get out there and enjoy it, because you know how fast our summer goes, and the longest day of the year is coming pretty soon. So taking us closer to the top of the hour is the Greg Kinn Band, the breakup song, and maybe we can even squeeze in some Van Halen in Panama. Take care. We'll see you tomorrow. Same time, 3 o'clock.

0: From the National Newsroom of the Canadian Press, I'm Lisa Laporte. Mounties have issued an alert for an active shooter at a health clinic in northern Saskatchewan. Residents of Pelican Narrows are being asked to find a safe location and lock their doors, but it's unclear if there are any casualties. Pelican Narrows is about 500 kilometers northeast of Saskatoon. The new National Unity Council will assess what's driving anti-Semitism in Canada and improve research and data collection on hate incidents. Prime Minister Mark Carney spoke at a synagogue in Toronto today, where he highlighted the country's surge in anti-Jewish hate.
1: Across our country, anti-Semitism has surged to levels not seen in the post-war period. Last year, over two-thirds of all religion-motivated hate crimes were directed at Jewish Canadians, who make up only 1% of the population.
0: Carney's American counterpart.
2: Canada-U.S. Trade Minister Dominic LeBlanc will be joined by Canada's chief trade negotiator for a meeting with U.S. Trade Representative Jameson Greer. Official trade talks between Ottawa and Washington have yet to launch ahead of a mandatory review of the Canada-U.S.-Mexico Agreement on Trade. The United States and Mexico have begun their negotiations. President Donald Trump froze trade talks with Canada last year after he was angered by an Ontario-sponsored ad quoting former President Ronald Reagan criticizing tariffs. Greer recently said there are significant trade issues with Canada. Kelly Malone, The Canadian Press, Washington.
0: It's not yet clear whether there are any casualties or whether a suspect is in custody after an active shooter alert was issued today in northern Saskatchewan. RCMP said earlier today they were searching for a male suspect after an alert was issued at a health clinic in Pelican Narrows. U.S. Defense Secretary Pete Hegseth is vowing to appeal a ruling that found the Pentagon's transgender soldier ban was unconstitutional.
3: The ruling comes nearly 16 months after a group of transgender soldiers first sued to block the Pentagon's ban. In a 2-1 decision today, the D.C. Circuit Court of Appeals found the policy was likely unconstitutional and, quote, appears to be driven by the bare desire to harm a politically unpopular group. While the decision barred the Pentagon from expelling transgender soldiers, the court did allow the ban on transgender recruits from joining the military. In response to today's ruling, Secretary of Defense Pete Hegseth wrote on social media, "See you at the Supreme Court." Peter Harlambous, ABC News.
0: Hezbollah has not yet commented on comments from U.S. President Donald Trump today that fighting in Lebanon will soon die down. This after Israeli forces made their deepest expansion into Lebanon in more than 25 years. And singer Dua Lipa and actor Callum Turner are married. The pair first sparked relationship rumors at the start of 2024. This is the Canadian Press. In sports, longtime Montreal Canadiens forward Brendan Gallagher says he's moving on from the only NHL franchise he's ever known. The 34-year-old winger says he intends to keep playing in another NHL city.
4: I just know it's not done. You know, you never know how many years, but I just have I have plenty more to give. I just feel like, you know, around here, you know, the opportunity is just not going to be there. So for me, I just need to find a new home and, you know, do what I do as a player, but I can certainly keep playing. There's tons more to give, and yeah, I'm looking forward to that as well.
0: Gallagher posted just 7 goals and 16 assists in 77 games, with his ice time dropping to a career low this season. Canada's Félix Auger-Aliassime has advanced to the French Open quarterfinals, and reports suggest the Cleveland Browns are trading star defensive end Miles Garrett to the LA Rams in a blockbuster deal. From the Canadian Press, I'm Lisa Laporte.

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0: Born Norma Jean Mortensen, the L.A. native landed her breakout role in 1953's Niagara.
1: Oh, do you feel the breeze from the subway? Isn't it delicious?
0: With now classic films like The 7-Year Itch.
2: I wanna be loved by you.
0: And over the weekend, a record-breaking 1,037 lookalikes gathered in Palm Springs dressed in her iconic getup from 7-Year Itch.
3: You say 100 years. I feel like she never left us.
0: It appears this 100-year itch will never be scratched.

But when his drinking, lusting, and his hunger for power became known to more and more people, the demands to do something about this outrageous man began.

0: those Russians.
1: The future of animals everywhere is at risk. In the last 40 years, over half of the world's animal populations have disappeared. Biodiversity is in crisis, and we need to do something now to reverse this alarming trend. Earth Rangers knows that no one cares more about animals than our children. And by providing them with the tools and the inspiration to take action, kids can make a real difference to the survival of wildlife. Already, thousands of children across Canada are joining forces as Earth Rangers to help protect animals and their habitats. To get your child involved or to make a donation, please visit earthrangers.com.

0: From the National Newsroom of the Canadian Press, I'm Lisa Laporte. One person is dead and another seriously injured after a shooting in northern Saskatchewan. It happened at a health clinic in Pelican Narrows, some 500 kilometers north of Saskatoon. RCMP issued an active shooter alert in the community earlier today after an incident at an area health clinic. The search for a suspect continues. The new National Unity Council will assess what's driving anti-Semitism in Canada. Prime Minister Mark Carney made the announcement today at a Toronto synagogue.
1: The council will improve research in the collection of data on hate incidents. It will build stronger data sharing systems so all orders of government, all police services, are working from the same facts and with the same alignment.
0: Carney says anti-Semitism has surged to levels not seen since the Second World War, pointing to the firebombings of synagogues and bullets fired at Jewish schools. Canada Post workers have voted to accept their contract after more than 2 years of labor strife.
2: It includes wage increases of 6.5% and 3% in the first 2 years. Canada Post and the union have long sparred over wages and structural changes to the postal service, with workers taking to the picket line on multiple occasions. About 60% of the union board endorsed the deal, but the union's president asked members to reject it. She argued it rolls back rights and compensation. Canada Post's CEO is pleased with the outcome and says it offers a path to restore confidence in the postal system. Jason White, The Canadian Press.
0: Hezbollah hasn't yet commented on comments today from U.S. President Donald Trump that fighting in Lebanon will soon die down. Trump said in a social media post today that the militant group had agreed, along with Israel, to dial back fighting in the region. The announcement came after Israeli forces made their deepest expansion into Lebanon in more than 25 years.

0: And Celine Dion has announced 10 new concert dates for her highly anticipated residency in Paris. The singer announced today in an Instagram post she's decided to extend her stay in Paris and will return to the French capital on Wednesdays, Fridays, and Saturdays in May of 2027. Organizers indicated these dates were added due to exceptional demand. The diva is scheduled to return to the stage as of September 12th for a series of 16 performances. This is the Canadian Press. In sports, Montreal Canadiens forward Brendan Gallagher has announced he's leaving the NHL team after 14 seasons. Canada's Félix Auger-Aliassime has advanced to the French Open quarterfinal with a win today over Chile's Alejandro Tabilo. And Serena Williams is making a tennis comeback.
1: Williams has not competed since the 2022 U.S. Open.
2: It's been a long time. I've been playing tennis my whole life.
1: At the time, she did not use the word retiring, but rather evolving.
2: Be a mom and explore a different version of Serena.
1: The WTA Tour says the now 44-year-old Williams will play doubles at next week's Queen's Club Grass Court tournament, which will raise speculation she also plans to compete on the grass at Wimbledon, where Williams won 7 of her 23 Grand Slam singles titles. Sagar Meghani, Washington.
0: From the Canadian Press, I'm Lisa Laporte.

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1: Look yourselves, all it down. We regard us Savoy Brown's part to play at progressive pop music, group music today. Now, we want you to listen to with open eyes, open ears, and open minds to this particular part of the song, because Savoy Brown have been progressing in new fields of music and trying to bring them in to that particular bag. Now, people have always thought of us as a blues and boogie bag. But we want you to kind of listen to what's going on and dig the next part of the song, because this is a small sample of what may well happen in the future in the field of progression into which we are going. I would ask our lead guitarist, Mr. Kim Simmons, to lead this particular part of the song from on for you. And once you dig it with complete understanding, because this may well be a bag. Which, who knows, we may go confusing.

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Help us to really invite them to really too. 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

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But if you don't want to boogie along with us, don't feel shy, inhibited, or anything else. 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

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That's why you book in too. Now, I want to say something to those people out there who are clapping. 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

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You've already paid your admission fee. You might as well kick out of the wall while you're here.

0: From the National Newsroom of the Canadian Press, I'm Lisa Laporte. One person is dead and another seriously injured after a shooting in northern Saskatchewan. It happened at a health clinic in Pelican Narrows, some 500 kilometers north of Saskatoon. RCMP issued an active shooter alert in the community earlier today after an incident at an area health clinic. The search for a suspect continues. The new National Unity Council will assess what's driving anti-Semitism in Canada. Prime Minister Mark Carney made the announcement today at a Toronto synagogue.
1: The council will improve research in the collection of data on hate incidents. It will build stronger data sharing systems so all orders of government, all police services are working from the same facts and with the same alignment.
0: Carney says anti-Semitism has surged to levels not seen since the Second World War, pointing to the firebombings of synagogues and bullets fired at Jewish schools. Canada Post workers have voted to accept their contract after more than 2 years of labor strife.
2: It includes wage increases of 6.5% and 3% in the first 2 years. Canada Post and the union have long sparred over wages and structural changes to the postal service, with workers taking to the picket line on multiple occasions. About 60% of the union board endorsed the deal, but the union's president asked members to reject it. She argued it rolls back rights and compensation. Canada Post's CEO is pleased with the outcome and says it offers a path to restore confidence in the postal system. Jason White, The Canadian Press.
0: Hezbollah hasn't yet commented on comments today from U.S. President Donald Trump that fighting in Lebanon will soon die down. Trump said in a social media post today that the militant group had agreed, along with Israel, to dial back fighting in the region. The announcement came after Israeli forces made their deepest expansion into Lebanon in more than 25 years.

0: And Celine Dion has announced 10 new concert dates for her highly anticipated residency in Paris. The singer announced today in an Instagram post she's decided to extend her stay in Paris and will return to the French capital on Wednesdays, Fridays, and Saturdays in May of 2027. Organizers indicated these dates were added due to exceptional demand. The diva is scheduled to return to the stage as of September 12th for a series of 16 performances. This is the Canadian Press. In sports, Montreal Canadiens forward Brendan Gallagher has announced he's leaving the NHL team after 14 seasons. Canada's Félix Auger-Aliassime has advanced to the French Open quarterfinal with a win today over Chile's Alejandro Tabilo. And Serena Williams is making a tennis comeback.
1: Williams has not competed since the 2022 U.S. Open.
2: It's been a long time. I've been playing tennis my whole life.
1: At the time, she did not use the word retiring, but rather evolving.
2: Be a mom and explore a different version of Serena.
1: The WTA Tour says the now 44-year-old Williams will play doubles at next week's Queen's Club Grass Court tournament, which will raise speculation she also plans to compete on the grass at Wimbledon, where Williams won 7 of her 23 Grand Slam singles titles. Sagar Meghani, Washington.
0: From the Canadian Press, I'm Lisa Laporte.

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So I laid a dollar on the bar and headed for the door.

here to infiltrate the Ku Klux Klan. 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I said, would you believe this man has gone as far as tearing Wallace stickers off the bumpers of cars, and he voted for George McGovern.

sussed in the air. Well, I had them all out there stepping and fetching like their heads were on fire and their asses is catching, but I figured I'd better go ahead and split before the cops got there. When I hit the road, I was really wheeling, had gravel flying and rubber squealing, and I didn't slow down till I was almost to Arkansas. Well, I think I'm gonna reroute my trip. I wonder if anybody'd think I'd flipped if I went to L.A. via Omaha.

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0: From the National Newsroom of the Canadian Press, I'm Lisa Laporte. Canada's new National Unity Council will assess the driving factors behind the country's surge in anti-Semitism. Prime Minister Mark Carney spoke at a synagogue in Toronto on Monday, where he announced the council will also improve research and data collection on hate incidents.
1: The council will assess the nature, the scale, and the drivers of anti-Semitism in Canada, including across our public institutions, our workplaces, our campuses, our public services, our professional bodies, our online spaces.
0: The spike in anti-Semitism incidents follows the October 2023 attack by Hamas militants on Israel. It prompted Israel to bomb the Gaza Strip. A suspect has been arrested after a shooting in northeastern Saskatchewan left one person dead and another seriously injured. It happened near a health clinic in Pelican Narrows, some 500 kilometers north of Saskatoon. The federal government says Canada's Ebola travel restrictions are being taken out of an abundance of caution as health workers in Central Africa struggle to contain an outbreak of Bundibugyo virus. The Immigration Department says the measures are necessary to prevent the spread of Ebola, while adding anyone who believes their application was wrongly suspended should submit a web form with supporting documentation. This comes as Congolese Montrealers say their travel plans have been upended in expensive and sometimes heartbreaking ways. U.S. President Donald Trump says he'll abide by court rulings temporarily blocking his $1.8 billion anti-weaponization fund. That fund was created through a civil settlement between Trump and the IRS over leaked tax filings. The president spoke with ABC News chief Washington correspondent Jonathan Carl.
2: The Justice Department said while they disagree strongly with the decision, they will abide by the court's ruling. The fund has received bipartisan pushback. Former Vice President Mike Pence called it, quote, deeply offensive. And Senate Minority Leader Chuck Schumer called it one of the most corrupt schemes ever launched by a president.
0: That was ABC News' Jonathan Carl. And fans of movie legend Marilyn Monroe gathered outside the TCL Chinese Theater in Hollywood Monday to hold a 100th birthday celebration in her honor. They did it right in front of her historic handprints and footprints. Yao Chang, who was on vacation in L.A. from North Carolina, says Monroe remains a staple of Hollywood for him all these years later.
3: Yeah, I don't know how the least generation could look at her, but it is definitely an icon for us, for our generation. Yeah.
0: Marilyn Monroe died in 1962 at the age of 36. This is the Canadian Press. In sports, the Vancouver Canucks have named Manny Malhotra as the 23rd head coach in franchise history. Serena Williams is making a tennis comeback.
4: Williams has not competed since the 2022 U.S. Open.
5: It's been a long time. I've been playing tennis my whole life.
4: At the time, she did not use the word retiring, but rather evolving.
5: Be a mom and explore a different version of Serena.
4: The WTA Tour says the now 44-year-old Williams will play doubles at next week's Queen's Club Grass Court tournament, which will raise speculation she also plans to compete on the grass at Wimbledon, where Williams won 7 of her 23 Grand Slam singles titles. Sagar Magani, Washington.
0: Montreal's Félix Auger-Aliassime, meantime, has advanced to the quarterfinals of the French Open. And the Toronto Blue Jays are off tonight. They take on Detroit tomorrow in the major leagues. From the Canadian Press, I'm Lisa Laporte.

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0: From the National Newsroom of the Canadian Press, I'm Lisa Laporte. The new National Unity Council will assess what's driving anti-Semitism in Canada. Prime Minister Mark Carney made the announcement Monday at a Toronto synagogue.
1: The council will improve research in the collection of data on hate incidents. It will build stronger data sharing systems so all orders of government, all police services are working from the same facts and with the same alignment.
0: Carney says anti-Semitism has surged to levels not seen since the Second World War, pointing to the firebombings of synagogues and bullets fired at Jewish schools. Police remain on the scene of a deadly shooting in northeastern Saskatchewan. RCMP say one person is dead and another seriously injured after Monday's shooting in Pelican Narrows. The Mounties say a suspect has been arrested after an active shooter was issued in the community on Monday. Earlier, police said they were looking for a male wearing all black clothing and a face covering who was traveling on foot. Alberta Premier Danielle Smith and Quebec Premier Christine Fréchette are expected to speak about trade, investment, and provincial autonomy. They're said to meet Tuesday and Wednesday in Quebec City. Florida is suing OpenAI, alleging deceptive practices and harm to state residents.
2: The state of Florida has filed a lawsuit against the makers of ChatGPT, claiming the company deceived users and knowingly unleashed a dangerous product.
3: They have chosen profit over public safety.
2: Florida Attorney General James Uffmeyer.
3: We recently filed a monumental civil lawsuit against Sam Altman and ChatGPT for endangering our kids and deceiving parents into believing that this application is safe for use. It's clearly not.
2: In April, Uffmeyer opened a criminal investigation into whether ChatGPT offered advice to the gunman who's charged with killing two people last year at Florida State University.
3: People like Sam Altman should not be designing these products to be addictive, to go after kids, and to encourage them to do dangerous things.
2: I'm Jennifer King.
0: And pop star Sabrina Carpenter has been granted a temporary restraining order against an alleged stalker identified in court records as 31-year-old William Applegate. Here's ABC's Trevor Ault.
4: In court documents, Carpenter claims on May 23rd, he tried to forcefully enter her Los Angeles home. They claim he pretended to know the singer. Carpenter's security team then removing him, and he was arrested after refusing to leave the property. Less than 24 hours later, after Applegate was released from custody, Carpenter's legal team says he returned to the house and loitered on her driveway for 2 hours, and then the next day, he returned again.
0: That was ABC's Trevor Ault. This is the Canadian Press. In sports, longtime Montreal Canadiens forward Brendan Gallagher says he's moving on from the only NHL franchise he's ever known. The 34-year-old winger says he intends to keep playing in another NHL city.
5: I just know it's not done. You know, you never know how many years, but I just have, I have plenty more to give. I just feel like, you know, around here, you know, the opportunity is just not going to be there. So for me, I just need to find a new home and, you know, do what I do as a player. But I can certainly keep playing. There's tons more to give. And, yeah, I'm looking forward to that as well.
0: The Habs drafted Gallagher in the fifth round in 2010. Elsewhere in the NHL, the Vancouver Canucks have named Manny Malhotra the 23rd head coach in franchise history. Canada's Félix Auger-Aliassime has advanced to the French Open quarterfinals after beating Toronto-born Chilean Alejandro Tabilo. And the Toronto Blue Jays are off tonight. They take on Atlanta tomorrow. From the Canadian Press, I'm Lisa Laporte.

innocent.

0: From the National Newsroom of the Canadian Press, I'm Karen Rebo. Mounties in Saskatchewan say a suspect was arrested late Monday after a shooting in the northern community of Pelican Narrows that killed one person and seriously injured another. The RCMP remain on the scene to investigate the shooting taking place near the community's health clinic. Here's Canadian Press reporter Lisa Laporte.
1: An active shooter alert was issued earlier Monday for an area around the community, with residents asked to find a safe location and lock their doors. Mounties haven't provided details about the two victims, but say no other injuries were reported. Officers had been looking for a male suspect who was described as wearing all black clothing and a face covering and was traveling on foot.
0: Pelican Narrows is part of the Peter Ballantyne Cree Nation, which says schools and the local band office will be closed for the rest of the week. The health center will offer limited services, though, to clients with serious medical needs. Authorities in Muscatine, Iowa, say six people were killed Monday in shootings at three separate locations, and all by the same gunman. Police say the suspect, 52-year-old Ryan McFarland, died by suicide when confronted by police. Muscatine Police Chief Tony Keyes says investigators are looking at a possible motive.
2: The preliminary investigation indicates the shooting stemmed from a domestic dispute. At this time, all victims are believed to be family members of the deceased.
0: Police were first called to a home in Muscatine where they found four people fatally shot. Two other men, also believed to be relatives of the gunman, were later found dead, one in his home, the other inside a business. Canada Post workers have voted overwhelmingly to accept a new contract after more than 2 years of labor strife. The Canadian Union of Postal Workers says the deal includes wage increases of 6.5% and 3% in the first 2 years, while locking in hikes that match the annual inflation rate in years 3 through 5. That's on top of enhanced benefits and a weekend parcel delivery model that some leaders had opposed. And Democrats in the U.S. Senate urged both parties to support a bill aimed at blocking President Donald Trump's anti-weaponization fund permanently. The administration says the $1.8 billion DOJ fund would be used to compensate alleged victims of political prosecution under the Biden administration, including rioters from the insurrection on the Capitol on January 6, 2021. But separate courts temporarily blocked payments from the fund until rulings are made about its legality. Senator Mark Kelly of Arizona blasted the fund.
3: This thing's a disgrace. Let's call this what it is. This is corruption in broad daylight.
0: The Justice Department said it would temporarily pause the fund's implementation to comply with a court order. This is the Canadian Press. In sports, another former Vancouver Canucks player has been promoted as the NHL team begins its rebuild. The Canucks Monday night named Manny Malhotra the 23rd head coach in franchise history. GM Ryan Johnson says he knows Malhotra is a good teacher, leader, and quality person. The pair worked together with the AHL's Abbotsford Canucks and won a Calder Cup championship last year. In the Professional Women's Hockey League, the Vancouver Golden Eyes have dismissed head coach Brian Idolsky after the team's first season. In tennis news, Montreal's Felix Auger-Aliassime has advanced to the quarterfinals of the French Open, and American tennis legend Serena Williams is returning to pro tennis at the age of 44 after nearly 4 years away from the sport. The WTA Tour has announced the 23-time Grand Slam singles champ has accepted a wildcard invitation to play doubles at London's upcoming Queen's Club tournament next week. From the Canadian Press, I'm Karen Rebo.

he could surely climb. If she was only there to point the right direction.

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Yeah. Carry me, carry. Just carry me.

20 from 18, yeah. Jagone the Duwacht. 98.1 in Whitehorse, 90.5 in the communities. The beat of the deafened drummer.

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Sweet Sam, grab your latest two pounds. 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

0: Now this update from the Canadian press. Russian forces have launched a massive aerial attack on Kyiv and other Ukrainian cities overnight, killing at least 16 civilians and wounding over 100. Israeli drone strikes on southern Lebanon today have killed 8 people, including a father and his 2 kids. The attack came a day after U.S. President Donald Trump said that Israel and Hezbollah agreed to dial back fighting. Residents of the northeastern Saskatchewan community of Pelican Narrows have been left shaken after a deadly shooting near their local health clinic yesterday. RCMP say one person was killed, another was injured, triggering an active shooter alert at a 6-hour-long community lockdown before a suspect was arrested last night. Artificial Intelligence Minister Evan Solomon says Canada has to be honest about a dangerous and urgent moment for anti-Semitism in the country. From the Canadian press, I'm Karen Rebo.
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0: From the National Newsroom of the Canadian Press, I'm Karen Rebo. Russian forces have launched a massive aerial attack on Kyiv and other Ukrainian cities overnight, killing at least 16 civilians and wounding over 100. The assault involved more than 600 drones and dozens of missiles. Authorities report some people were trapped under rubble of apartment buildings, including a three-year-old child killed in the central city of Dnipro. President Vladimir Putin has intensified Moscow's aerial campaign, exploiting Ukraine's shortage of air defense missiles. Israeli drone strikes on southern Lebanon today have killed 8 people, including a dentist and his 2 children. The attack came a day after U.S. President Donald Trump said that Israel and Hezbollah had agreed to dial back fighting. Residents of the northeastern Saskatchewan community of Pelican Narrows have been left shaken after a deadly shooting near their local health clinic. RCMP say one person was killed, another was injured yesterday, triggering an active shooter alert and a 6-hour-long community lockdown before a suspect was arrested last night. Saskatoon-based Dr. John Michael Stevens, who regularly provides care at Pelican Narrows, says recent acts of violence are causing fear among residents there that something far worse could happen in the future.
1: With how things have been progressing, the community of resilient people is being torn down.
0: The Peter Ballantyne Cree Nation says schools and the local band office will be closed for the rest of the week. Artificial Intelligence Minister Evan Solomon says Canada has to be honest about a dangerous and urgent moment for anti-Semitism in this country. Solomon said at a Toronto synagogue yesterday that Jewish Canadians are facing a level of anti-Semitism that is unacceptable and frightening.
2: Imagine going into your place of worship, a church, a mosque, with your family and your loved ones, and needing police to feel safe just to worship. That is not normal in Canada, should never be normal in Canada. But for Jewish Canadians right now, it is. And the fear is real.
0: Prime Minister Mark Carney joined Solomon at the synagogue, where he announced a new National Unity Council will assess what is driving anti-Semitism in Canada. Alberta Premier Danielle Smith and Quebec Premier Christine Frechette are scheduled to meet in Quebec City today and tomorrow. Smith says Frechette has mused about possibly revisiting discussions about developing Quebec's own substantial natural gas resources.
3: I have told the previous premier every time I met with them that I talked to them about developing their own substantial natural gas resources so that they can become energy self-sufficient from the United States and also develop export capacity for Europe.
0: The pair is also expected to speak about trade, investment, and provincial autonomy. This is the Canadian Press. In sports, in the NHL, the Carolina Hurricanes and the Vegas Golden Knights open the best-of-7 Stanley Cup Final Series tonight in Raleigh, North Carolina. The Hurricanes eliminated the Montreal Canadiens in 5 games in the Eastern Conference Final, while the Golden Knights swept the President's Trophy-winning Colorado Avalanche. A couple of coaching announcements were made in Vancouver last night. The Vancouver Canucks promoted Manny Malhotra to head coach of the NHL team after his superb work with the AHL's Abbotsford Canucks, who won their Calder Cup last season. And the Vancouver Golden Eyes announced the firing of coach Brian Idolsky yesterday after their inaugural PWHL season. The Toronto Blue Jays open a 3-game set in Atlanta tonight against the NL East-leading Atlanta Braves. Team Canada defeated Uzbekistan 2-0 in a men's international soccer friendly at Commonwealth Stadium in Edmonton last night. From the Canadian Press, I'm Karen Rebo.

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said, Daddy, I wish I could drive that big old truck just like you. You can stay up as late as you want, watch TV all night long, nobody telling you what to do.

0: From the National Newsroom of the Canadian Press, I'm Karen Rebo. Russian forces have launched a massive aerial attack on Kyiv and other Ukrainian cities overnight, killing at least 16 civilians and wounding over 100. The assault involved more than 600 drones and dozens of missiles. Authorities report some people were trapped under rubble of apartment buildings, including a three-year-old child killed in the central city of Dnipro. President Vladimir Putin has intensified Moscow's aerial campaign, exploiting Ukraine's shortage of air defense missiles. Israeli drone strikes on southern Lebanon today have killed 8 people, including a dentist and his 2 children. The attack came a day after U.S. President Donald Trump said that Israel and Hezbollah had agreed to dial back fighting. Residents of the northeastern Saskatchewan community of Pelican Narrows have been left shaken after a deadly shooting near their local health clinic. RCMP say one person was killed, another was injured yesterday, triggering an active shooter alert and a 6-hour-long community lockdown before a suspect was arrested last night. Saskatoon-based Dr. John Michael Stevens, who regularly provides care at Pelican Narrows, says recent acts of violence are causing fear among residents there that something far worse could happen in the future.
1: With how things have been progressing, the community of resilient people is being torn down.
0: The Peter Ballantyne Cree Nation says schools and the local band office will be closed for the rest of the week. Artificial Intelligence Minister Evan Solomon says Canada has to be honest about a dangerous and urgent moment for anti-Semitism in this country. Solomon said at a Toronto synagogue yesterday that Jewish Canadians are facing a level of anti-Semitism that is unacceptable and frightening.
2: Imagine going into your place of worship, a church, a mosque, with your family and your loved ones, and needing police to feel safe just to worship. That is not normal in Canada, should never be normal in Canada, but for Jewish Canadians right now it is, and the fear is real.
0: Prime Minister Mark Carney joined Solomon at the synagogue, where he announced a new National Unity Council will assess what is driving anti-Semitism in Canada. Alberta Premier Danielle Smith and Quebec Premier Christine Frechette are scheduled to meet in Quebec City today and tomorrow. Smith says Frechette has mused about possibly revisiting discussions about developing Quebec's own substantial natural gas resources.
3: I have told the previous premier every time I met with them that I would talk to them about developing their own substantial natural gas resources so that they can become energy self-sufficient from the United States and also develop export capacity for Europe.
0: The pair is also expected to speak about trade, investment, and provincial autonomy. This is the Canadian Press. In sports, in the NHL, the Carolina Hurricanes and the Vegas Golden Knights open the best-of-7 Stanley Cup Final Series tonight in Raleigh, North Carolina. The Hurricanes eliminated the Montreal Canadiens in 5 games in the Eastern Conference Final, while the Golden Knights swept the President's Trophy-winning Colorado Avalanche. A couple of coaching announcements were made in Vancouver last night. The Vancouver Canucks promoted Manny Malhotra to head coach of the NHL team after his superb work with the AHL's Abbotsford Canucks, who won their Calder Cup last season. And the Vancouver Golden Eyes announced the firing of coach Brian Idolsky yesterday after their inaugural PWHL season. The Toronto Blue Jays open a 3-game set in Atlanta tonight against the NL East leading Atlanta Braves. Team Canada defeated Uzbekistan 2-0 in a men's international soccer friendly at Commonwealth Stadium in Edmonton last night. From the Canadian Press, I'm Karen Rebo.

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1: Good morning, everyone. Carl Capanci with you right on till 10 o'clock with Cool Country Music. And isn't that cool to start off with Travis Tritt and Lord Have Mercy on the Working Man? And women, our next song is by Alan Jackson doing Margaretville.

0: My mother wasn't her usual self. She kept forgetting things I'd told her and became confused in familiar places. I worried a lot. I reached out to Alzheimer's BC and UConn. They connected me to information, education, and support I need to care for her.
1: 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Students must submit completed applications that include all supporting documents. 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
2: Well, just before the messages, Shenandoah sang Rock My Baby. And now, Ms. Lainey Wilson with 4x4 and you.

0: is Mr. Marty Stewart doing a mighty fine job. It's time for the news.
1: From our studios in Whitehorse, Yukon, this is the Shonuk M News.
2: This is Stuart Cardinal Bunnell with the Shona Fem News for Tuesday, June 2nd. Whitehorse residents experienced their first power outages of the summer season over the weekend. Late Saturday afternoon, parts of Riverdale and downtown Whitehorse experienced a power outage for over an hour. Sunday morning, those same areas experienced another outage for approximately 2 hours. In an update on social media, ATCO Electric Yukon said that the power outages were caused by squirrels entering the substation and coming into contact with energized components. ATCO says that the protective relays isolated the affected equipment to prevent further damage and protect the system. According to the Post, crews identified a damaged isolator during the assessment. As a result, ATCO is bypassing the isolator to ensure that the affected areas continue to have power. The Post said that ATCO would develop a full repair plan for the affected substation on Monday. Watson Lake RCMP says that it issued 46 speeding tickets during Canada Road Safety Week this year. In a media release, police say that enforcement efforts between May 12th and 19th resulted in 6 criminal code charges for impaired driving, 3 roadside suspensions related to alcohol and/or drug impairment, 61 summary offense tickets or warnings for aggressive driving, and 8 summary offense tickets or warnings for seatbelt violations. According to the release, aggressive driving remains a significant concern in Watson Lake. One ticket included a driver stopped traveling at 114 kilometers per hour on the Alaska Highway, where the posted speed limit was 50 kilometers per hour. In the release, police remind drivers to obey speed limits at all times, remain sober and attentive, and ensure that every occupant of a vehicle is wearing a seatbelt. Police also reminded drivers that aggressive and distracted driving significantly increase the risk of serious injury or death. Whitehorse RCMP have announced their 2026-27 policing priorities, shaped by input from the community, local leaders, governments, and stakeholders. The priorities reflect the community's needs and concerns, with public input playing a crucial role in guiding policing efforts. According to a media release, police have 3 priorities this year. The first priority

0: Priority is traffic and impaired driving enforcement, targeting impaired driving and unsafe driving behaviors through enforcement and education to enhance public safety. The second priority is visibility and community engagement, boosting police presence and engagement with the public, including First Nations and community partners, to build trust and improve communication. And the third priority is property crime reduction, addressing property crime through intelligence-led policing, enforcement, and prevention initiatives. Officer in charge of Whitehorse Detachment, Inspector Marie-Eve McKenzie-Plant, said that priorities were informed by survey feedback, engagement with community groups, and one-on-one conversations with residents. She says that community perspectives play a direct role in guiding policing efforts and strengthening community safety. This marks the sixth consecutive year that the detachment has used a survey to gather input on local policing priorities. The previous priorities were illicit substances, property crime, and traffic enforcement. That's the Shone FM News for Tuesday, June 2nd. 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

Oh, yeah, that is Tim McGraw with Taylor Swift and Highway Don't Care. We got 22 minutes to 8, and I have a great tune. Yes, Cody Johnson, always great songs, yes. Here's Dirt Cheap by Cody.

mapped out, it'll sit right here on this land. And you could leave town a rich man. And he said, boys, whatever you're offering, it won't be enough.

That is Cody Johnson, and we move on to Denny Lee. I don't feel that way anymore.

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0: And now we have from New Brunswick a group called the Mainlanders, and it's a good time to write a song is the title of their song.

write a song. And it's a good time for the weather. Beaver Creek is at 5 degrees. The wind south-southeast at 4. Burwash, 2 degrees. The wind southwest at 3. And for Carmax, the cold spot at 1 degree and calm. Dawson is mostly cloudy, 6 degrees with the wind north at 2. Faro is partly cloudy, 5 degrees with the wind east-southeast at 13. Haines Junction, 3 degrees and calm. For Mayo, mostly cloudy, 7 degrees, the wind north-northeast at 11. Old Crow, 11 degrees and the wind east-northeast at 7. Pelly Ranch, Fort Selkirk, they're at 5 degrees and the wind northeast at 2. Rock River is a warm spot, 12 degrees there, and the wind southeast at 9. For Teslin, it's mainly sunny, 5 degrees, and the wind north at 3. For Watson Lake, mainly sunny, 6 degrees, the wind northwest at 8. And Whitehorse, partly cloudy, 6 degrees, and calm. And the music? Why, it's a tune that we have from Mike Gaucher, and Mike's got a song called Shattered Glass.

0: From the National Newsroom of the Canadian Press, I'm Karen Rebo. Russian forces have launched a massive aerial attack on Kyiv and other Ukrainian cities overnight, killing at least 16 civilians and wounding over 100. The assault involved more than 600 drones and dozens of missiles. Authorities report some people were trapped under rubble of apartment buildings, including a three-year-old child killed in the central city of Dnipro. President Vladimir Putin has intensified Moscow's aerial campaign, exploiting Ukraine's shortage of air defense missiles. Israeli drone strikes on southern Lebanon today have killed 8 people, including a dentist and his 2 children. The attack came a day after U.S. President Donald Trump said that Israel and Hezbollah had agreed to dial back fighting. Residents of the northeastern Saskatchewan community of Pelican Narrows have been left shaken after a deadly shooting near their local health clinic. RCMP say one person was killed, another was injured yesterday, triggering an active shooter alert and a 6-hour-long community lockdown before a suspect was arrested last night. Saskatoon-based Dr. John Michael Stevens, who regularly provides care at Pelican Narrows, says recent acts of violence are causing fear among residents there that something far worse could happen in the future.
1: With how things have been progressing, the community of resilient people is being torn down.
0: The Peter Ballantyne Cree Nation says schools and the local band office will be closed for the rest of the week. Artificial Intelligence Minister Evan Solomon says Canada has to be honest about a dangerous and urgent moment for anti-Semitism in this country. Solomon said at a Toronto synagogue yesterday that Jewish Canadians are facing a level of anti-Semitism that is unacceptable and frightening.
2: Imagine going into your place of worship, a church, a mosque, with your family and your loved ones, and needing police to feel safe just to worship. That is not normal in Canada, should never be normal in Canada, but for Jewish Canadians right now it is, and the fear is real.
0: Prime Minister Mark Carney joined Solomon at the synagogue, where he announced a new National Unity Council will assess what is driving anti-Semitism in Canada. Alberta Premier Danielle Smith and Quebec Premier Christine Frechette are scheduled to meet in Quebec City today and tomorrow. Smith says Frechette has mused about possibly revisiting discussions about developing Quebec's own substantial natural gas resources.
3: I have told the previous premier every time I met with them that I talked to them about developing their own substantial natural gas resources so that they can become energy self-sufficient from the United States and also develop export capacity for Europe.
0: The pair is also expected to speak about trade, investment, and provincial autonomy. This is the Canadian Press. In sports, in the NHL, the Carolina Hurricanes and the Vegas Golden Knights open the best-of-7 Stanley Cup Final Series tonight in Raleigh, North Carolina. The Hurricanes eliminated the Montreal Canadiens in 5 games in the Eastern Conference Final, while the Golden Knights swept the President's Trophy-winning Colorado Avalanche. A couple of coaching announcements were made in Vancouver last night. The Vancouver Canucks promoted Manny Malhotra to head coach of the NHL team after his superb work with the AHL's Abbotsford Canucks, who won their Calder Cup last season. And the Vancouver Golden Eyes announced the firing of coach Brian Idolsky yesterday after their inaugural PWHL season. The Toronto Blue Jays open a 3-game set in Atlanta tonight against the NL East leading Atlanta Braves. Team Canada defeated Uzbekistan 2-0 in a men's international soccer friendly at Commonwealth Stadium in Edmonton last night. From the Canadian Press, I'm Karen Rebo.

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1: Starting this set with Ryan Tyler, The Last Thing She Said. And next up, we have a song, a duet with Riley Green and Ella Langley called Don't Mind If I Do.

Yeah, that is a great duet, Ella Langley and Riley Green. And now we have a song by Randy Houser and How Country Feels.

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1: Here's a fine young artist. This is William Michael Morgan. His song is In Walked You.

Wildfire. Oh, yeah, that is indeed Nicole Croteau. And we have a young fella by the name of Drake Milligan. And Drake is, how would you put it, over drinking and under thinking.

0: from our studios in Whitehorse, Yukon. 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
1: This is Stuart Cardinal Bunnell with the Shonath M News for Tuesday, June 2nd. Whitehorse residents experienced their first power outages of the summer season over the weekend. Late Saturday afternoon, parts of Riverdale and downtown Whitehorse experienced a power outage for over an hour. Sunday morning, those same areas experienced another outage for approximately 2 hours. In an update on social media, @CoElectric Yukon said that the power outages were caused by squirrels entering the substation and coming into contact with energized components. ATCO says that the protective relays isolated the affected equipment to prevent further damage and protect the system. According to the post, crews identified a damaged isolator during the assessment. As a result, ATCO is bypassing the isolator to ensure that the affected areas continue to have power. The post said that ATCO would develop a full repair plan for the affected substation on Monday. Watson Lake RCMP says that it issued 46 speeding tickets during Canada Road Safety Week this year. In a media release, police say that enforcement efforts between May 12th and 19th resulted in 6 criminal code charges for impaired driving, 3 roadside suspensions related to alcohol and/or drug impairment, 61 summary offense tickets or warnings for aggressive driving, and 8 summary offense tickets or warnings for seatbelt violations. According to the release, aggressive driving remains a significant concern in Watson Lake. One ticket included a driver stopped traveling at 114 kilometers per hour on the Alaska Highway, where the posted speed limit was 50 kilometers per hour. In the release, police remind drivers to obey speed limits at all times, remain sober and attentive, and ensure that every occupant of a vehicle is wearing a seatbelt. Police also reminded drivers that aggressive and distracted driving significantly increase the risk of serious injury or death. Whitehorse RCMP have announced their 2026-27 policing priorities, shaped by input from the community, local leaders, governments, and stakeholders. The priorities reflect the community's needs and concerns, with public input playing a crucial role in guiding policing efforts. According to a media release, police have 3 priorities this year. The first priority is traffic and impaired driving enforcement, targeting impaired driving and unsafe driving behaviors through enforcement and education to enhance public safety. The second priority is visibility and community engagement, boosting

0: boosting police presence and engagement with the public, including First Nations and community partners, to build trust and improve communication. And the third priority is property crime reduction, addressing property crime through intelligence-led policing, enforcement, and prevention initiatives. Officer in charge of Whitehorse Detachment, Inspector Marie-Eve McKenzie-Plant, said that priorities were informed by survey feedback, engagement with community groups, and one-on-one conversations with residents. She says that community perspectives play a direct role in guiding policing efforts and strengthening community safety. This marks the sixth consecutive year that the detachment has used a survey to gather input on local policing priorities. The previous priorities were illicit substances, property crime, and traffic enforcement. That's the Shone FM News for Tuesday, June 2nd. 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

0: From ABC News Tech Trends. The search engine DuckDuckGo now says its downloads on Apple devices rose 37% in the week after Google's developer conference. It was there that executives announced some major changes to Google Search, including a revised search bar that's intended to get people chatting with the company's AI more. Bloomberg's Mark Gurman reports Apple is pushing back the release date for its planned pair of smart glasses. The report says the company is now targeting a late 2027 release, citing bumps in the development process. Counterpoint Research finds the market for smart glasses grew 140% in the back half of 2025. And it's a big week for tech events. NVIDIA CEO Jensen Huang kicked off Computex, one of the world's biggest computer expos, with a keynote in Taipei last night. Microsoft holds its annual developer conference Build this week. And for all you gamers, Friday is Summer Games Fest in Los Angeles. With Tech Trends, I'm Mike Dubusky, ABC News.
1: Well, yeah, that is, of course, interesting. And our song that we started this set with was by Clint Black, Half the Man. But you knew that, didn't you? Our next artist up is the group Farmer's Daughter, a fine Canadian group. Girls will be girls.

Farmer's daughter, girls will be girls, and we got 20 minutes to the top of the hour, 9 o'clock, and this is Keith Urban, You'll Think of Me.

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Jess Moskaluk and Rodeo. And Celebration of Life for Ralph Norman Blanchard. Stormin' Norman, as some of us knew him. Born June 6, 1941, and passed February the 10th, 2026. The family of the late Ralph Norman Blanchard invite you to join his celebration of life on Friday, June the 5th at 1 p.m. in Aquaticu Potlatch House in McIntyre. Potlatch to follow at Aquaticu. Contact Shetke Brittany Johnson for any further information or donations at 689-1986 or Brittany J4@gmail.com. That's Brittenyj4, at gmail.com. There's a song for Stormin' Norman. Danny Boy by Natalie McMaster and Mike McMaster, I believe.

The weather. Let's have a look at the weather, folks, and starting at the top of the list, which is with Beaver Creek. It's 7 degrees there, the wind south at 3. Burwash, 7 degrees, the wind east at 4. Carmax is at 6 degrees, the wind west, northwest at 2. Dawson is cloudy at 7 degrees, the wind northeast at 4. For Farrell, it's partly cloudy, 7 degrees, and the wind east at 8. Haines Junction, 6 degrees, and the wind west, southwest at 3. For Mayo, mostly cloudy, 9 degrees, and the wind north-northeast at 8. Will Crow, 12 degrees, wind east-northeast at 5. Pelly Ranch, Fort Selkirk, 6 degrees and calm. And Rock River, 13 degrees, wind south-southwest at 10. And Teslin, mainly sunny, 8 degrees, the wind east-northeast, 14. Watson Lake, mainly sunny, 8 degrees, wind west-northwest at 5. Whitehorse, mainly sunny, 8 degrees, and the wind south-southeast at 4. And, wow, it's just about time for, well, the news at the top of the hour. Well, we got a little bit of time, so what can I play for you in a little bit of time? Maybe an instrumental always works in a short little time. Why not find one of those? Maybe an old Guston Reef by Colin Agin. Why not? I like that one.

0: From the National Newsroom of the Canadian Press, I'm Karen Rebo. Russian forces have launched a massive aerial attack on Kyiv and other Ukrainian cities overnight, killing at least 16 civilians and wounding over 100. The assault involved more than 600 drones and dozens of missiles. Authorities report some people were trapped under rubble of apartment buildings, including a three-year-old child killed in the central city of Dnipro. President Vladimir Putin has intensified Moscow's aerial campaign, exploiting Ukraine's shortage of air defense missiles. Israeli drone strikes on southern Lebanon today have killed 8 people, including a dentist and his 2 children. The attack came a day after U.S. President Donald Trump said that Israel and Hezbollah had agreed to dial back fighting. Residents of the northeastern Saskatchewan community of Pelican Narrows have been left shaken after a deadly shooting near their local health clinic. RCMP say one person was killed, another was injured yesterday, triggering an active shooter alert and a 6-hour-long community lockdown before a suspect was arrested last night. Saskatoon-based Dr. John Michael Stevens, who regularly provides care at Pelican Narrows, says recent acts of violence are causing fear among residents there that something far worse could happen in the future.
1: With how things have been progressing, the community of resilient people is being torn down.
0: The Peter Ballantyne Cree Nation says schools and the local band office will be closed for the rest of the week. Artificial Intelligence Minister Evan Solomon says Canada has to be honest about a dangerous and urgent moment for anti-Semitism in this country. Solomon said at a Toronto synagogue yesterday that Jewish Canadians are facing a level of anti-Semitism that is unacceptable and frightening.
2: Imagine going into your place of worship, a church, a mosque, with your family and your loved ones, and needing police to feel safe just to worship. That is not normal in Canada, should never be normal in Canada, but for Jewish Canadians right now it is, and the fear is real.
0: Prime Minister Mark Carney joined Solomon at the synagogue, where he announced a new National Unity Council will assess what is driving anti-Semitism in Canada. Alberta Premier Danielle Smith and Quebec Premier Christine Frechette are scheduled to meet in Quebec City today and tomorrow. Smith says Frechette has mused about possibly revisiting discussions about developing Quebec's own substantial natural gas resources.
3: I have told the previous premier every time I met with them that I talked to them about developing their own substantial natural gas resources so that they can become energy self-sufficient from the United States and also develop export capacity for Europe.
0: The pair is also expected to speak about trade, investment, and provincial autonomy. This is the Canadian Press. In sports, in the NHL, the Carolina Hurricanes and the Vegas Golden Knights open the best-of-7 Stanley Cup Final Series tonight in Raleigh, North Carolina. The Hurricanes eliminated the Montreal Canadiens in 5 games in the Eastern Conference Final, while the Golden Knights swept the President's Trophy-winning Colorado Avalanche. A couple of coaching announcements were made in Vancouver last night. The Vancouver Canucks promoted Manny Malhotra to head coach of the NHL team after his superb work with the AHL's Abbotsford Canucks, who won their Calder Cup last season. And the Vancouver Golden Eyes announced the firing of coach Brian Idalski yesterday after their inaugural PWHL season. The Toronto Blue Jays open a 3-game set in Atlanta tonight against the NL East leading Atlanta Braves. Team Canada defeated Uzbekistan 2-0 in a men's international soccer friendly at Commonwealth Stadium in Edmonton last night. From the Canadian Press, I'm Karen Rebo.

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1: That was none other than Tanya Tucker. And now we have Chevy Bolio, Steen River, Alberta, and his song is She'll Come Back Around.

That was Abby Cohn and Change the Man. This is Doc Walker with That's All.

0: My mother wasn't her usual self. She kept forgetting things I'd told her and became confused in familiar places. I worried a lot. I reached out to Alzheimer's BC and UConn. They connected me to information, education, and support I need to care for her.
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Oh, Ms. Faith Hill, peace of my heart. Coming up next, Brad Paisley and Riverbank.

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1: This is Stuart Cardinal-Bunnell with the ShonaFem News for Tuesday, June 2nd. Whitehorse residents experienced their first power outages of the summer season over the weekend. Late Saturday afternoon, parts of Riverdale and downtown Whitehorse experienced a power outage for over an hour. Sunday morning, those same areas experienced another outage for approximately 2 hours. In an update on social media, ATCO Electric Yukon said that the power outages were caused by squirrels entering the substation and coming into contact with energized components. ATCO says that the protective relays isolated the affected equipment to prevent further damage and protect the system. According to the post, crews identified a damaged isolator during the assessment. As a result, ATCO is bypassing the isolator to ensure that the affected areas continue to have power. The post said that ATCO would develop a full repair plan for the affected substation on Monday. Watson Lake RCMP says that it issued 46 speeding tickets during Canada Road Safety Week this year. In a media release, police say that enforcement efforts between May 12th and 19th resulted in 6 criminal code charges for impaired driving, 3 roadside suspensions related to alcohol and/or drug impairment, 61 summary offense tickets or warnings for aggressive driving, and 8 summary offense tickets or warnings for seatbelt violations. According to the release, aggressive driving remains a significant concern in Watson Lake. One ticket included a driver stopped traveling at 114 kilometers per hour on the Alaska Highway, where the posted speed limit was 50 kilometers per hour. In the release, police remind drivers to obey speed limits at all times, remain sober and attentive, and ensure that every occupant of a vehicle is wearing a seatbelt. Police also reminded drivers that aggressive and distracted driving significantly increase the risk of serious injury or death. Whitehorse RCMP have announced their 2026-27 policing priorities, shaped by input from the community, local leaders, governments, and stakeholders. The priorities reflect the community's needs and concerns, with public input playing a crucial role in guiding policing efforts. According to a media release, police have 3 priorities this year. The first priority is traffic and impaired driving enforcement, targeting impaired driving and unsafe driving behaviors through enforcement and education to enhance public safety. The second priority is visibility and community engagement, boosting police presence and engagement with the public, including First Nations and community partners, to build trust and improve communication. And the third priority is property crime reduction, addressing property crime through intelligence-led policing, enforcement, and prevention initiatives. Officer in charge of Whitehorse Detachment, Inspector Marie-Eve McKenzie Plant, said that priorities were informed by survey feedback, engagement with community groups, and one-on-one conversations with residents. She says that community perspectives play a direct role in guiding policing efforts and strengthening community safety. This marks the 6th consecutive year that the detachment has used a survey to gather input on local policing priorities. The previous priorities were illicit substances, property crime, and traffic enforcement. That's the ShonaFem News for Tuesday, June 2nd. To read stories from this and previous newscasts, visit our website, shonafem.com/news. If you have a news tip, you can reach the newsroom through our email, news@shonafem.com. For ShonaFem News, I'm Stuart Cardinal.

That is Indian Outlaw Tim McGraw. And next is this fine song by Ella Langley. Big hit for her. Number one for the longest of time. And it's called Choosing Texas.

Oh, yeah, Ella Langley and her big hit from recent times. She's still on the charts. She just keeps trucking along, that girl. Our next artist, well, he enjoyed a number one with this, and it's Darius Rucker, aka Hootie and the Blowfish. Wagon Wheel.

0: Road closures will be in effect on Summit Road and Roundell Road in Hillcrest between July and September for water and sewer upgrades. This is part of the Phase 1 Hillcrest Reconstruction Project and is a joint effort by Castle Rock Enterprises and the City of Whitehorse. 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
1: We have a song from Jenna LeDuc. That's how.

Jenna LeDuc, yes, Canadian artist. Our next artist up is I know before I get into the next artist, I think I should do the weather for you one more time. Seeing it is 10 minutes to the hour. Actually, it's 9 minutes, isn't it? 10 minutes, correction. Yeah, I was right the first time. So let's get you updated then. Well, at Beaver Creek is mostly cloudy, 11 degrees. The wind northwest at 4. Burwash is partly cloudy, 9 degrees, with the wind east at 8. Carmax, 9 degrees and calm. For Dawson, it's cloudy, 8 degrees. The wind east northeast at 6. Faro, mostly cloudy, 10 degrees. The wind east 7. Haines Junction, 9 degrees, and the windy southeast at 4. For Mayo, partly cloudy, 12 degrees, and the wind northeast at 9. Old Crow, 12 degrees, the windy southeast at 5. Pelly Ranch, Fort Selkirk, 9 degrees, and calm. For Rock River, 13 degrees, the windy southeast at 10. And Teslin is mainly sunny. It's 10 degrees. The wind east-northeast at 12. Watson Lake mainly sunny, 10 degrees. And the wind northwest at 6. Whitehorse, it is 11 degrees. Mainly sunny. The wind east at 4. Not bad looking weather, folks. And now I have a lad by the name of Seneca Shaganapi from Fort Vermilion in Alberta. That's his home. And he sings a lot of great tunes. So I think we'll go and listen to his music. Mr. Shaganapi. And, well, where are you, Mr. Shaganapi? I'm sorry there, folks. I had him in line, and there he is, gone. Give me a minute to find Mr. Shaganapi. In the meantime, let's keep it simple, and I'll go to Rhett Thomas, who's going to die a happy man.

And that is Thomas Rhett Dye, a happy man. And we'll have Mr. Seneca Shaganapi finish off the set today. And I'm off until tomorrow morning, of course. Talk to you then, folks.

0: Now this update from the Canadian press. Canada has sent a letter to the United States and Mexico recommending that the three countries renew the Continental Trade Pact. The letter from Canada-U.S. Trade Minister Dominic LeBlanc is required as part of the mandatory review of the Canada-U.S.-Mexico Agreement on Trade, known as CUSMA. Prime Minister Mark Carney says his government's plan to boost the economy is settling in as work continues on major projects and expanding non-U.S. trade. These are the Prime Minister's first public comments about the state of the economy after Statistics Canada reported two consecutive quarters of economic decline. A spokesperson for Immigration Minister Lena Diab says expedited visa processing for 37 Gazan students and their families stranded in a third country is underway. And U.S. Secretary of State Marco Rubio is appearing for back-to-back hearings on Capitol Hill for the first time since the Iran war began. Rubio expected to face a litany of questions about the Trump administration's fragile or stalling diplomatic efforts around the world. From the Canadian press, I'm Don Mitchell.
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felt the lump in his left pants leg. What could that be? One of them chimney bats. Grabbed it. Gonna grab it, honey.

singing in the bedroom is healthy for you. Singing in bathrooms, nothing new. There's ghosts in the alley, there's ghosts in the

lighten the balloon. I can see Grandma's house from here. Let's stop in and see if she goes.

Now this update from the Canadian press. Prime Minister Mark Carney has defended his government's economic policies in a brief statement before joining a weekly cabinet meeting in Ottawa today. The PM says they're in the process of laying the foundation for a more independent and resilient economy, and subsequent data will be uneven and show weakness as plans take shape. While official trade talks between Ottawa and Washington have yet to begin, Canada has sent a letter to the U.S. and Mexico calling for a renewal of the Continental Trade Agreement. Health officials in British Columbia say invasive mosquitoes and a virus that can cause brain swelling in humans has been detected in the Sea to Sky region north of Vancouver. The discovery comes amid an investigation triggered by a cluster of childhood encephalitis cases between Squamish and Pemberton, reported in August 2024. And Vancouver area home sales slipped roughly 3.5% in May as the condo market lagged. From the Canadian Press, I'm Don Mitchell.

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1: Colin Agent. Okay, what are you going to give us? What are you going to start here with?
2: Get me a favor there. Start with a Big John McNeil.
1: Okay, Big John McNeil. Good morning to old Crow.

I'm living in the United States Penitentiary, which is the swiftest growing Indian reservations in the country. I've been in prison since 1976 for an incident that took place on the Ogallala Lakota Nation. There was a shootout between members of the American Indian Movement and the FBI and then the local sheriffs, state troopers.

charged with the deaths of the FBI agents. My co-defendants were found not guilty by reasons of self-defense. My case was separated, and I was found guilty before a jury of non-Indian people. The prosecutor stated that they did not know who killed their agents, nor did he know what participation Leonard Peltier may have played in it. But someone has to pay for the crime.

there's a lot of nights that I lay in my cell and can't understand why this hell and this terror that I've been going through for 21 years hasn't ended.

nothing compared to what our people of 100 years ago or 50 years ago or 25 years ago made. Some gave their lives. Some had to stand there and watch their children die in their arms. So, I mean, the sacrifice I made is nothing compared to those. I've gone too far now to start backing down. I don't give up. Not until my people are free will I give up. And if I have to sacrifice some more, then I sacrifice some more.

0: From the National Newsroom of the Canadian Press, I'm Karen Rebo. Russian forces have launched a massive aerial attack on Kyiv and other Ukrainian cities overnight, killing at least 16 civilians and wounding over 100. The assault involved more than 600 drones and dozens of missiles. Authorities report some people were trapped under rubble of apartment buildings, including a three-year-old child killed in the central city of Dnipro. President Vladimir Putin has intensified Moscow's aerial campaign, exploiting Ukraine's shortage of air defense missiles. Israeli drone strikes on southern Lebanon today have killed 8 people, including a dentist and his 2 children. The attack came a day after U.S. President Donald Trump said that Israel and Hezbollah had agreed to dial back fighting. Residents of the northeastern Saskatchewan community of Pelican Narrows have been left shaken after a deadly shooting near their local health clinic. RCMP say one person was killed, another was injured yesterday, triggering an active shooter alert and a 6-hour-long community lockdown before a suspect was arrested last night. Saskatoon-based Dr. John Michael Stevens, who regularly provides care at Pelican Narrows, says recent acts of violence are causing fear among residents there that something far worse could happen in the future.
1: With how things have been progressing, the community of resilient people is being torn down.
0: The Peter Ballantyne Cree Nation says schools and the local band office will be closed for the rest of the week. Artificial Intelligence Minister Evan Solomon says Canada has to be honest about a dangerous and urgent moment for anti-Semitism in this country. Solomon said at a Toronto synagogue yesterday that Jewish Canadians are facing a level of anti-Semitism that is unacceptable and frightening.
2: Imagine going into your place of worship, a church, a mosque, with your family and your loved ones, and needing police to feel safe just to worship. That is not normal in Canada, should never be normal in Canada, but for Jewish Canadians right now it is, and the fear is real.
0: Prime Minister Mark Carney joined Solomon at the synagogue, where he announced a new National Unity Council will assess what is driving anti-Semitism in Canada. Alberta Premier Danielle Smith and Quebec Premier Christine Fréchette are scheduled to meet in Quebec City today and tomorrow. Smith says Fréchette has mused about possibly revisiting discussions about developing Quebec's own substantial natural gas resources.
3: I have told the previous premier every time I met with them that I talked to them about developing their own substantial natural gas resources so that they can become energy self-sufficient from the United States and also develop export capacity for Europe.
0: The pair is also expected to speak about trade, investment, and provincial autonomy. This is the Canadian Press. In sports, in the NHL, the Carolina Hurricanes and the Vegas Golden Knights open the best-of-7 Stanley Cup Final Series tonight in Raleigh, North Carolina. The Hurricanes eliminated the Montreal Canadiens in 5 games in the Eastern Conference Final, while the Golden Knights swept the President's Trophy-winning Colorado Avalanche. A couple of coaching announcements were made in Vancouver last night. The Vancouver Canucks promoted Manny Malhotra to head coach of the NHL team after his superb work with the AHL's Abbotsford Canucks, who won their Calder Cup last season. And the Vancouver Golden Eyes announced the firing of coach Brian Idolsky yesterday after their inaugural PWHL season. The Toronto Blue Jays open a 3-game set in Atlanta tonight against the NL East leading Atlanta Braves. Team Canada defeated Uzbekistan 2-0 in a men's international soccer friendly at Commonwealth Stadium in Edmonton last night. From the Canadian Press, I'm Karen Rebo.

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0: To the Post, crews identified a damaged isolator during the assessment. As a result, ATCO is bypassing the isolator to ensure that the affected areas continue to have power. The Post said that ATCO would develop a full repair plan for the affected substation on Monday. Watson Lake RCMP says that it issued 46 speeding tickets during Canada Road Safety Week this year. In a media release, police say that enforcement efforts between May 12th and 19th resulted in 6 criminal code charges for impaired driving, 3 roadside suspensions related to alcohol and/or drug impairment, 61 summary offense tickets or warnings for aggressive driving, and 8 summary offense tickets or warnings for seatbelt violations. According to the release, aggressive driving remains a significant concern in Watson Lake. One ticket included a driver stopped traveling at 114 kilometers per hour on the Alaska Highway, where the posted speed limit was 50 kilometers per hour. In the release, police remind drivers to obey speed limits at all times, remain sober and attentive, and ensure that every occupant of a vehicle is wearing a seatbelt. Police also reminded drivers that aggressive and distracted driving significantly increase the risk of serious injury or death. Whitehorse RCMP have announced their 2026-27 policing priorities, shaped by input from the community, local leaders, governments, and stakeholders. The priorities reflect the community's needs and concerns, with public input playing a crucial role in guiding policing efforts. According to a media release, police have 3 priorities this year. The first priority is traffic and impaired driving enforcement, targeting impaired driving and unsafe driving behaviors through enforcement and education to enhance public safety. The second priority is visibility and community engagement, boosting police presence and engagement with the public, including First Nations and community partners, to build trust and improve communication. And the third priority is property crime reduction, addressing property crime through intelligence-led policing, enforcement, and prevention initiatives. Officer in charge of Whitehorse Detachment, Inspector Marie-Eve McKenzie Plant, said that priorities were informed by survey feedback, engagement with community groups, and one-on-one conversations with residents. She says that community perspectives play a direct role in guiding policing efforts and strengthening community safety. This marks the 6th consecutive year that the detachment has used a survey to gather input on local policing priorities. The previous priorities were illicit substances, property crime, and traffic enforcement. That's the Shone FM News for Tuesday, June 2nd. 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

0: From the National Newsroom of the Canadian Press, I'm Karen Rebo. Russian forces have launched a massive aerial attack on Kyiv and other Ukrainian cities overnight, killing at least 16 civilians and wounding over 100. The assault involved more than 600 drones and dozens of missiles. Authorities report some people were trapped under rubble of apartment buildings, including a three-year-old child killed in the central city of Dnipro. President Vladimir Putin has intensified Moscow's aerial campaign, exploiting Ukraine's shortage of air defense missiles. Israeli drone strikes on southern Lebanon today have killed 8 people, including a dentist and his 2 children. The attack came a day after U.S. President Donald Trump said that Israel and Hezbollah had agreed to dial back fighting. Residents of the northeastern Saskatchewan community of Pelican Narrows have been left shaken after a deadly shooting near their local health clinic. RCMP say one person was killed, another was injured yesterday, triggering an active shooter alert and a 6-hour-long community lockdown before a suspect was arrested last night. Saskatoon-based Dr. John Michael Stevens, who regularly provides care at Pelican Narrows, says recent acts of violence are causing fear among residents there that something far worse could happen in the future.
1: With how things have been progressing, the community of resilient people is being torn down.
0: The Peter Ballantyne Cree Nation says schools and the local band office will be closed for the rest of the week. Artificial Intelligence Minister Evan Solomon says Canada has to be honest about a dangerous and urgent moment for anti-Semitism in this country. Solomon said at a Toronto synagogue yesterday that Jewish Canadians are facing a level of anti-Semitism that is unacceptable and frightening.
2: Imagine going into your place of worship, a church, a mosque, with your family and your loved ones, and needing police to feel safe just to worship. That is not normal in Canada, should never be normal in Canada, but for Jewish Canadians right now it is, and the fear is real.
0: Prime Minister Mark Carney joined Solomon at the synagogue, where he announced a new National Unity Council will assess what is driving anti-Semitism in Canada. Alberta Premier Danielle Smith and Quebec Premier Christine Frechette are scheduled to meet in Quebec City today and tomorrow. Smith says Frechette has mused about possibly revisiting discussions about developing Quebec's own substantial natural gas resources.
3: I have told the previous premier every time I met with them that I talked to them about developing their own substantial natural gas resources so that they can become energy self-sufficient from the United States and also develop export capacity for Europe.
0: The pair is also expected to speak about trade, investment, and provincial autonomy. This is the Canadian Press. In sports, in the NHL, the Carolina Hurricanes and the Vegas Golden Knights open the best-of-7 Stanley Cup Final Series tonight in Raleigh, North Carolina. The Hurricanes eliminated the Montreal Canadiens in 5 games in the Eastern Conference Final, while the Golden Knights swept the President's Trophy-winning Colorado Avalanche. A couple of coaching announcements were made in Vancouver last night. The Vancouver Canucks promoted Manny Malhotra to head coach of the NHL team after his superb work with the AHL's Abbotsford Canucks, who won their Calder Cup last season. And the Vancouver Golden Eyes announced the firing of coach Brian Idolsky yesterday after their inaugural PWHL season. The Toronto Blue Jays open a 3-game set in Atlanta tonight against the NL East leading Atlanta Braves. Team Canada defeated Uzbekistan 2-0 in a men's international soccer friendly at Commonwealth Stadium in Edmonton last night. From the Canadian Press, I'm Karen Rebo.
4: Let's take a look at the weather around the Yukon Territory at this hour. Currently in Beaver Creek, it's 15 degrees, mostly cloudy. Burwash, 15 degrees and partly cloudy. Carmax is 20 degrees. Dawson City, 10 degrees, mostly cloudy. Faro is 18 degrees, partly cloudy. Haines Junction, 17 degrees. Mayo is 18 degrees and mostly cloudy. Old Crow, 15 degrees. Pelly, Fort Selkirk is 19 degrees. Teslin, 18 degrees, mainly sunny. Watson Lake, 20 degrees and mainly sunny. And here outside the Shone FM studio in Whitehorse, it is 19 degrees and mainly sunny. 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My name is Patrick Jacobson, and I am your host until 3 o'clock this afternoon, playing you the latest and hottest new country tracks. And I'm going to start things off with some Roger Gabriel here. This is a Yukon artist, and this is Truck for Sale on Neon Country.

All right, there's a live version of Megan Maroney doing 6 months later from the new Am I OK tour live recording. And we had Dean Brody in there with Drink Around and Yukon artist Roger Gabriel with Truck for Sale. You're listening to Neon Country. My name is Patrick Jacobson, and you've got it tuned to Indigenous Radio, Shone FM, the beat of a different drummer. And it's 20 degrees outside, summer is here, and it's the perfect time to listen to Keith Urban's new cover of Summer Breeze here on Neon Country.

Oh, there's a lovely little summer set for you. That's If I Go Missing by Tim and the Glory Boys. And ahead of that, we heard the Zac Brown Band with Toes and Keith Urban's new cover of the Seals and Cross tune, Summer Breeze. All right, we're going to continue on with something by Shaboozy and Jelly Roll. This is Amen on Neon Country on Shone FM.

All right, there's a little Lone Star for you. That's All Die Tryin'. We also heard Hunter Hayes in there with Everybody's Got Somebody But Me, and some Dwight Yoakam with What Do You Know About Love? And, yeah, we had a little internet glitch there. We did have most of Casey Musgrave's Dry Spell in there, and then we heard Shaboozey and Jelly Roll with Amen. I'll replay Dry Spell in the next hour at some point. But we're back up, and yeah, we've got some Ella Langley and some Brock Phillips and Drew Gregory coming your way here. My name's Patrick Jacobson. This is Neon Country, and you've got it tuned to Indigenous Radio, Shone FM, the beat of a different drummer. And right now, here's the number one song in Canada on the country music charts. This is Be Her by Ella Langley on Shone FM.

Nate Smith with a little help from Tyler Hubbard singing After Midnight. And before him, we heard Drew Gregory and Work in Progress. We heard Brock Phillips in there with Something Else, and that set started off with the number one song in Canada on the country charts this week. That's Ella Langley and Be Her. You're listening to Neon Country. My name's Patrick Jacobson, and you've got it tuned to Indigenous Radio, Shone FM, the beat of a different drummer. We got the news coming up in just a few moments here, just at the top of the hour, and then a whole bunch more music to follow, and we'll have a weather update for you at that time as well. Right now, here's Luke Combs and Sleepless in a Hotel Room on Shone FM.

0: From the National Newsroom of the Canadian Press, I'm Karen Rebo. Russian forces have launched a massive aerial attack on Kyiv and other Ukrainian cities overnight, killing at least 16 civilians and wounding over 100. The assault involved more than 600 drones and dozens of missiles. Authorities report some people were trapped under rubble of apartment buildings, including a three-year-old child killed in the central city of Dnipro. President Vladimir Putin has intensified Moscow's aerial campaign, exploiting Ukraine's shortage of air defense missiles. Israeli drone strikes on southern Lebanon today have killed 8 people, including a dentist and his 2 children. The attack came a day after U.S. President Donald Trump said that Israel and Hezbollah had agreed to dial back fighting. Residents of the northeastern Saskatchewan community of Pelican Narrows have been left shaken after a deadly shooting near their local health clinic. RCMP say one person was killed, another was injured yesterday, triggering an active shooter alert and a 6-hour-long community lockdown before a suspect was arrested last night. Saskatoon-based Dr. John Michael Stevens, who regularly provides care at Pelican Narrows, says recent acts of violence are causing fear among residents there that something far worse could happen in the future.
1: With how things have been progressing, the community of resilient people is being torn down.
0: The Peter Ballantyne Cree Nation says schools and the local band office will be closed for the rest of the week. Artificial Intelligence Minister Evan Solomon says Canada has to be honest about a dangerous and urgent moment for anti-Semitism in this country. Solomon said at a Toronto synagogue yesterday that Jewish Canadians are facing a level of anti-Semitism that is unacceptable and frightening.
2: Imagine going into your place of worship, a church, a mosque, with your family and your loved ones, and needing police to feel safe just to worship. That is not normal in Canada, should never be normal in Canada, but for Jewish Canadians right now it is, and the fear is real.
0: Prime Minister Mark Carney joined Solomon at the synagogue, where he announced a new National Unity Council will assess what is driving anti-Semitism in Canada. Alberta Premier Danielle Smith and Quebec Premier Christine Frechette are scheduled to meet in Quebec City today and tomorrow. Smith says Frechette has mused about possibly revisiting discussions about developing Quebec's own substantial natural gas resources.
3: I have told the previous premier every time I met with them that I talked to them about developing their own substantial natural gas resources so that they can become energy self-sufficient from the United States and also develop export capacity for Europe.
0: The pair is also expected to speak about trade, investment, and provincial autonomy. This is the Canadian Press. In sports, in the NHL, the Carolina Hurricanes and the Vegas Golden Knights open the best-of-7 Stanley Cup Final Series tonight in Raleigh, North Carolina. The Hurricanes eliminated the Montreal Canadiens in 5 games in the Eastern Conference Final, while the Golden Knights swept the President's Trophy-winning Colorado Avalanche. A couple of coaching announcements were made in Vancouver last night. The Vancouver Canucks promoted Manny Malhotra to head coach of the NHL team after his superb work with the AHL's Abbotsford Canucks, who won their Calder Cup last season. And the Vancouver Golden Eyes announced the firing of coach Brian Idolsky yesterday after their inaugural PWHL season. The Toronto Blue Jays open a 3-game set in Atlanta tonight against the NL East leading Atlanta Braves. Team Canada defeated Uzbekistan 2-0 in a men's international soccer friendly at Commonwealth Stadium in Edmonton last night. From the Canadian Press, I'm Karen Rebo.
4: Looking at the weather around the Yukon Territory this hour, right now in Beaver Creek, it's 17 degrees and mostly cloudy. Burwash is 17 degrees and partly cloudy. Carmax is 21 degrees. Dawson City is 13 degrees, mostly cloudy. Faro, 19 degrees and partly cloudy. Haines Junction, 20 degrees. In Mayo, it's 20 degrees and mostly cloudy. Pelly Ranch, Fort Selkirk, 21 degrees. In Teslin, it's 21 degrees and mainly sunny. Watson Lake, 21 degrees and mainly sunny. And here outside the Shone FM studios in Whitehorse, it is 20 degrees and partly cloudy. My name is Patrick Jacobson, and this is Neon Country. 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And right now, I've got Tucker Wetmore and Brunette for you.

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2: There's Matt Lang, She Stole My Truck. Ahead of that was Brett Kissel with a little help from Dierks Bentley singing Hurtin' Songs. The latest from Shania Twain, that was Dirty Rosie. And we heard Tucker Wetmore in there with Brunette. My name is Patrick Jacobson. This is Neon Country, and you've got it locked to Indigenous Radio, Shone FM, the beat of a different drummer.
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2: All right. Thank you, NVD. We're still listening to Neon Country, and this is Owen Rigling, his latest single, and this is called Love, Hate, Love on CJ, or sorry, Shone FM.

All right, as promised, there's Casey Musgraves and the Unabridged Dry Spell. We heard Jess Moskaluk in there with Last Rodeo and Carter Faith with Betty. And that set started off with Owen Riegling and Love, Hate, Love. All right, my name is Patrick Jacobson, and this is Neon Country on Indigenous Radio, Shone FM, the beat of a different drummer. And it's a beautiful sunny day out there. I hope it's the same in wherever you're listening from. From my window right now, I can see Shipyards Park out in Whitehorse here, and there's people playing frisbee. There's a volleyball game going on. Excellent seeing people taking advantage of this beautiful, warm weather and clear skies. Lovely. All right, right now, this is Jordan Davis, and Turn This Truck Around on Neon Country, Shone FM.

Gray, he really misses his truck. He just wants his Chevy back. And before that, we had Megan Patrick, Safe Place to Break, and Jordan Davis with Turn This Truck Around. My name is Patrick Jacobson, and this is Neon Country on Indigenous Radio, Shone FM, the beat of a different drummer. And right now, we've got Lainey Wilson, Can't Sit Still, on Shone FM.

0: There's Nate Holler and Tennille Towns singing Backfire for you. And we had Chris Stapleton before that, Bad As I Used to Be from the F1 movie, and Lainey Wilson, Can't Sit Still. My name is Patrick Jacobson. This is Neon Country, and William Karlick's up next. He's going to be playing all your favorite classic rock tunes on the Drive Home show right after the news. And right now, we just got a little message from a sponsor, and we'll be back with one more tune.
1: That's where it's eat that scene. Get that it that time. It's eat to us there. Good year, get that, see, couldn't that. Higan Tahi, good year. Art and Zenny, good Danny, la good day, good gagus Denny, good tea, good new good day, casco, care good day, good tea, good see, yeah, la good year. Good year, good see that, good Danny, yeah. Did he, that's where Tinky, Caris in the hero, good Danny, yeah, then yeah, good year, so good, eat that. I tell my grandson that women are special. Women give life. Women are teachers. I tell my grandson to show respect to the woman in his life.
0: You know, I think we can probably even fit two more songs in. We got John Party coming up next, and right now this is Chris Jansen, Me and a Beer, on Neon Country. 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

0: From the National Newsroom of the Canadian Press, I'm Jason White. Canada U.S. Trade Minister Dominic LeBlanc is in Washington to meet with the U.S. Trade Representative. He says they had a positive meeting today where they reviewed trade talk progress made so far, and Canada presented multiple specific proposals to address American concerns. Yesterday, LeBlanc sent a letter to the U.S. and Mexico calling for the Canada-U.S.-Mexico Agreement on Trade to be renewed. The head of the Assembly of First Nations has rebuked the Alberta separation movement during her meeting today with the King. Cindy Woodhouse-Nepinak met today with King Charles at Buckingham Palace.
1: We've got a beautiful country. If you don't want to be a part of it, you are free to leave and you won't be taking any land with you.
0: An Alberta government referendum in October will ask voters if they want to remain part of Canada or pursue separation. Conservative leader Pierre Poilievre insists Alberta and Quebec separatism is being driven by federal Liberal government policy. He says support for Quebec separatism was wiped out under former Prime Minister Stephen Harper. Polls show the movement has actually had steady support for decades. RCMP in Saskatchewan are trying to figure out why a shooting killed a woman and seriously injured a man in a remote northern Saskatchewan community yesterday. Inspector Ashley St. Germain says she does not believe it was a random incident, but can't confirm the exact motive.
2: That is part of our investigation. The motivation behind the shooting happening yesterday, I can't speculate on this point, but that is a piece of the investigation and something that we'll be working towards answering.
0: A suspect was arrested at a home in Pelican Narrows about 5 hours after the shooting, but St. Germain says charges have not yet been laid. Artificial Intelligence Minister Evan Solomon says the government's new and long-awaited AI strategy will look to build trust in the technology.
3: It'll be lots on trust, lots on empowering workers, lots on building Canada. You'll see the details later this week.
0: He says upcoming legislation on online harms and privacy will be an important part of building that trust. New Democrats think MPs should have to face their voters before they can switch parties. NDP parliamentary leader Don Davies has introduced a private members bill.
4: It's elementary that in a democracy, elections are the foundational opportunity for voters to express their democratic choice.
0: He calls Prime Minister Mark Carney securing a majority government through floor crossings undemocratic. He says it makes people question the legitimacy of democratic institutions. If you have had it with heartwarming, feel-good movies, there's a film festival for you. Bleak Week is a film festival celebrating the cinema of despair. It's a contrarian response to the cries for feel-good movies after the pandemic. More than 100 theaters are taking part this year, including venues in Montreal, Ottawa, Edmonton, and Vancouver. This is the Canadian Press. In sports, Manny Malhotra has been named the new head coach of the Vancouver Canucks. General manager Ryan Johnson says the former NHL forward brings consistency and communication.
5: He holds players accountable. It's not really rainbows and every day. He's able to navigate the adverse situations by being consistent.
0: Malhotra spent the last two seasons as head coach of the American Hockey League's Abbotsford Canucks, guiding them to a Calder Cup championship. The Stanley Cup final gets underway tonight in Raleigh, North Carolina. The Hurricanes host the Vegas Golden Knights in Game 1. The Toronto Blue Jays continue a seven-game road trip tonight when they kick off a three-game set with the Braves in Atlanta. Blue Jays starter Kevin Gausman has two wins and a no decision over his last three appearances. And Toronto tempo guard Marina Mabry has been named the WNBA's Eastern Conference Player of the Week. From the Canadian Press, I'm Jason White.
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Nazareth, One from the Heart. And before that, starting off our three-hour set with your host, William Carlick, on Shone FM is Spirit of the West Political. Glad to have you on board. Our temperature in our beautiful city of Whitehorse right now are sitting at plus 21. And I'm telling you, I was out there and I actually broke into a sweat and I wasn't doing anything.

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1: We just heard AC/DC, Whole Lot of Rosie, and obviously that was a pretty rockin' tunes for all you AC/DC fans, listeners out there in Radioland. And before that, as a classic that I always enjoy playing, Led Zeppelin, Rock and Roll. And coming up next is for all of you that are just waiting for it to be a little more mellow. And when was the last time you said this? You didn't have to be so nice.

That was Trooper by request from Brad from Marsh Lake. And according to him, Trooper actually performed live here in the city of Whyter sometime in the distant past. And the song was Thin White Line. Talk about distant past. The only place I can think about where they would be playing was a venue that I remember down on 2nd Avenue, 60 Below. Who knows? Only Trooper in Marsh Lake, Brad knows. And coming up next is a song, Love and Rockets, So Alive. And someone just phoned, and I missed their phone line because I was just busy with the button. So if you want to hear a song, call me at 668-6676, and I'll try to catch the phone.

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That was Bachman Turner Overdrive, BTO, Let It Ride. And we just got a request for another Bachman Turner Overdrive song. And we'll have to sneak it in somewhere after the news. So stay tuned, because any requests is top priority. Coming up next is, we'll just jump right into more classic rock. Take us closer to top of the hour, where we will entertain the national news. You're listening to William Carlick here on Shone FM. Hope you're having a beautiful time out there in a beautiful weather in a beautiful city, or even beautiful Yukon. Enjoy the weather, the sun.

0: From the National Newsroom of the Canadian Press, I'm Jason White. Canada U.S. Trade Minister Dominic Leblanc says today's meeting with the U.S. Trade Representative was positive. Canada sent a letter to the U.S. and Mexico yesterday calling for the three countries to renew the existing Canada-U.S.-Mexico agreement on trade. Leblanc says he's received letters from U.S. trade officials, but he won't disclose what those letters said. The National Chief of the Assembly of First Nations has rebuked the Alberta separation movement during a meeting today with King Charles at Buckingham Palace. Cindy Woodhouse-Nepinak says Canada needs to be reminded First Nations were partners in the country's creation, and that relationship can't be changed through politics.
1: You know, as long as the sun shines, the green grass grows, and the rivers flow, that, you know, we're all treaty people in Canada.
0: Alberta is set to hold a referendum in October, asking voters if they want to remain part of Canada or pursue separation. Conservative leader Pierre Poilievre insists separatist sentiment in both Alberta and Quebec is being driven by the Liberals and their policies.
2: When Conservatives are in power, we unite the country. In fact, even in Quebec, 10 years ago under Stephen Harper, the separatist movement was wiped out.
0: Le Québécois House Leader Christine Normandin points out Quebec elected a Parti Québécois government while the federal Conservatives were in office, and polls show the Quebec separatism movement has had steady support for decades. RCMP don't think a fatal shooting in a remote northern Saskatchewan community was random, but police are still trying to figure out why a woman was killed and a man was seriously injured yesterday near the health center in Pelican Narrows. A suspect was arrested a few hours later, but charges have not yet been laid. Ontario's members of provincial parliament will get an extra long break from the legislature this summer as it takes a 21-week recess. The government says the legislature will return the day after October municipal elections so as not to interfere with them. Ontario Green Party leader Mike Schreiner doesn't buy that.
3: And this government doesn't seem to have any qualms about interfering in municipalities' business all the time. I mean, the strong mayor powers which they force on municipalities, the fact that they've taken extraordinary steps to take over Billy Bishop Airport from the City of Toronto.
0: Interim Liberal leader John Fraser says he thinks it's because Premier Doug Ford can't take the heat over controversies like the purchase and abrupt return of a private jet. A Quebec research team has identified something that could halt the paralysis caused by ALS. Most other research has centered on the motor regions of the brain, but the Montreal team chose to focus instead on the cerebellum, associated with balance and coordination. Research conducted on zebrafish found the disease may begin outside the brain's motor regions before the first visible symptoms appear. That could eventually lead to earlier diagnosis and better treatment. This is the Canadian Press. In sports, Manny Malhotra is the new head coach of the Vancouver Canucks. General manager Ryan Johnson says the former NHL forward showed his coaching chops during last season's difficult spell for the American Hockey League's Abbotsford Canucks.
4: There are so many great development stories of players that went on this past season through all this turmoil and adversity that we were facing. That's where they showed to me as a group the what they were really made of and what they would be able to handle moving forward.
0: Malhotra becomes the 23rd head coach in franchise history. The Stanley Cup final begins tonight as the Carolina Hurricanes host the Vegas Golden Knights. Baseball action has the Toronto Blue Jays continuing their 7-game road trip in Atlanta tonight. And the Toronto Tempo's Marina Mabry is the WNBA's Eastern Conference Player of the Week. It's her first weekly honor and the first in franchise history. From the Canadian Press, I'm Jason White.
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7: For decades, you've relied on White Horse Beverages to quench your thirst.

That was a band called Sweet and this Ballroom Blitz. Apparently it refers to the time they played in a venue and the place with all the inebriated fans went wild and started throwing everything around. So that song became one of their top hits. And coming up next is a song by BTO, Bachman Turner Overdrive. You ain't seen nothing yet. And also, you haven't heard nothing yet. Just stay tuned for more until 6 o'clock.

That's by request. Backman Turner Overdrive. You ain't seen nothing yet. You're listening to William Carlick on the Drive Home Show. Our time is 4:13. We're just doing just fine here with all the songs lined up for you, the listeners. And coming up next is Lou Black, Searching for the Land.

0: Well, that was this artist by the name of Christopher Cross. When was the last time you heard that song? Well, you just did on here on Shawn FM with your host, William Carlick, where we play nothing but the best. And that song was called Never Be the Same. And before that, we heard Lou Black, Searching for the Land of Love. You can always search in our beautiful city here. I'm pretty sure there's a lot of happy people out there.
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7: It's June 2nd, and today in 1978, Bruce Springsteen releases his album, Darkness on the Edge of Town. Bruce didn't want hits on the album. Instead, he focused on songs with themes like men down on their luck, sons who don't get along with their fathers, and guys with classic cars. Hey, throw in a drunk mama, and you got Brooks and Dunn. June 2nd, 1965, Bob Dylan's Bringing It All Back Home drops out of the number one spot in the UK. The album features Maggie's Farm, a song that supposedly angered folk purists at the Newport Folk Festival when Dylan played it live and went electric. However, the band claims fans were actually upset that Bob's microphone was distorted and they couldn't understand what he was saying. Well, here's what he was saying. Hit me up on Twitter at Paul Schaefer.

0: from our studios in Whitehorse, Yukon. 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
1: This is Stuart Cardinal Bunnell with the Shonafem News for Tuesday, June 2nd. Whitehorse residents experienced their first power outages of the summer season over the weekend. Late Saturday afternoon, parts of Riverdale and downtown Whitehorse experienced a power outage for over an hour. Sunday morning, those same areas experienced another outage for approximately 2 hours. In an update on social media, ATCO Electric Yukon said that the power outages were caused by squirrels entering the substation and coming into contact with energized components. ATCO says that the protective relays isolated the affected equipment to prevent further damage and protect the system. According to the Post, crews identified a damaged isolator during the assessment. As a result, ATCO is bypassing the isolator to ensure that the affected areas continue to have power. The Post said that ATCO would develop a full repair plan for the affected substation on Monday. Watson Lake RCMP says that it issued 46 speeding tickets during Canada Road Safety Week this year. In a media release, police say that enforcement efforts between May 12th and 19th resulted in 6 criminal code charges for impaired driving, 3 roadside suspensions related to alcohol and/or drug impairment, 61 summary offense tickets or warnings for aggressive driving, and 8 summary offense tickets or warnings for seatbelt violations. According to the release, aggressive driving remains a significant concern in Watson Lake. One ticket included a driver stopped traveling at 114 kilometers per hour on the Alaska Highway, where the posted speed limit was 50 kilometers per hour. In the release, police remind drivers to obey speed limits at all times, remain sober and attentive, and ensure that every occupant of a vehicle is wearing a seatbelt. Police also reminded drivers that aggressive and distracted driving significantly increase the risk of serious injury or death. Whitehorse RCMP have announced their 2026-27 policing priorities, shaped by input from the community, local leaders, governments, and stakeholders. The priorities reflect the community's needs and concerns, with public input playing a crucial role in guiding policing efforts. According to a media release, police have 3 priorities this year. The first priority is traffic and impaired driving enforcement, targeting impaired driving and unsafe driving behaviors through enforcement and education to enhance public safety. The second priority is visibility and community engagement, boosting police presence and engagement with the public, including First Nations and community partners, to build trust and improve communication. And the third priority is property crime reduction, addressing property crime through intelligence-led policing, enforcement, and prevention initiatives. Officer in charge of Whitehorse Detachment, Inspector Marie-Eve McKenzie-Plant, said that priorities were informed by survey feedback, engagement with community groups, and one-on-one conversations with residents. She says that community perspectives play a direct role in guiding policing efforts and strengthening community safety. This marks the 6th consecutive year that the detachment has used a survey to gather input on local policing priorities. The previous priorities were illicit substances, property crime, and traffic enforcement. That's the ShonaFM News for Tuesday, June 2nd. To read stories from this and previous newscasts, visit our website, shonafm.com/news. 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For ShonaFM News, I'm Stuart Cardinal Bunnell.
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That was Manfred Mann, Earth Band, Blinded by the Light. And I was just thinking, for all the drivers that are heading up towards Junction from Whitehorse, they usually drive right with the sun shining right directly towards them. So it's one of those things at this time of the year, so drive carefully.

Yeah, that's right. Nothing you can do. It's what happens when I timed out when I'm making a choice of the next song I was going to make, and the computer decided no dead air, and it played that song, which is not too bad. Colin James, You Were Never Mine. And before that, we heard 1950 Dream World, a remake in Just a Smile. And here's the song that I was trying to get on the air.

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3: 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Our time is 4:46. Wow, is time flying. And we just got a request for Nazareth, Razmanaz. And it was from an elder from Carmack's. And the reason I know is because I recognize his voice.

That was Rolling Stones. Time is on my side. Yes, I'm looking at the time right now. It's getting pretty close to the top of the hour. And after that, I have one more hour left. So we'll just continue with the Mountain of Love.

0: From the National Newsroom of the Canadian Press, I'm Lisa Laporte. Canada-U.S. Trade Minister Dominic LeBlanc met with his American counterpart in Washington, D.C. today. Speaking to reporters after his meeting with U.S. Trade Representative Jameson Greer and Canada's chief trade negotiator, LeBlanc says it was a positive discussion.
1: Madame Charette and I raised the long-standing issues around sectoral tariffs, on issues critical to the Canadian economy, automobiles, steel, aluminum, softwood lumber, of course. We raised those issues with Ambassador Greer. We'll continue some further exchanges over the coming days this week.
0: LeBlanc also says the three discussed the letter he sent to his American and Mexican counterparts, in which he confirmed Canada would be ready to extend CUSMA by 16 years. A landmark Indigenous languages office is under investigation after the federal government received anonymous complaints. The Office of the Commissioner of Indigenous Languages is an arm's-length body set up 5 years ago in response to a recommendation by the Truth and Reconciliation Commission. NDP parliamentary leader Don Davies has introduced a private member's bill that says no MP would be permitted to cross the floor without first sitting as an independent and then contesting and winning a seat under the new party banner. He made the announcement today in Ottawa.
2: Legislation that would require members of parliament who cross the floor to obtain the consent of their voters in a by-election. It's elementary that in a democracy, elections are the foundational opportunity for voters to express their democratic choice.
0: Davies says Prime Minister Mark Carney's move to secure a majority government through floor crossings is undemocratic and makes people question the legitimacy of democratic institutions. Acting U.S. Attorney General Todd Blanche was grilled by senators in both parties today about U.S. President Trump's so-called anti-weaponization fund. The administration says the $1.776 billion fund would be used to compensate alleged victims of political persecution under the Biden administration. Blanche was asked today on Capitol Hill about the future of the fund.
3: The reasons for the fund, I think, it remain as important as they were before, but we are not moving forward with the fund.
0: The fund is being held up in the courts to determine whether it's legal. And hot, dry summers can do a number on your flower gardens, but some species tolerate heat better than others. They include coneflowers or echinacea, which can be superstars at tolerating hot weather and neglect once they're established. This is the Canadian Press. In sports, the Stanley Cup Final gets underway this hour in Raleigh, North Carolina, where the Hurricanes host the Vegas Golden Knights in Game 1. Meantime, Vancouver Canucks general manager Ryan Johnson says former NHL forward Manny Malhotra brings consistency and communication to the role as new head coach of the team.
4: He holds players accountable. It's not rainbows and every day. He's able to navigate the adverse